0: He was the first, and he's still the best. For 30 years, Tom Gresham has been your trusted source on all things ballistic. New guns, Second Amendment, personal protection, be part of it. 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
1: 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We hope you enjoyed this reloaded version.

0: Welcome to Gun Talk. I'm Tom Gresham. Glad you could be here. Happy birthday, America. 250 years on this Independence Day weekend. So we're going to have a special Gun Talk today and invite you to be part of it with your thoughts about our country, about the anniversary, about how we came to be what we are, and about where we are today. I have a lot of things to talk about. I got some thoughts, kind of some reminiscence that I want to do. Well, of course, we'll talk Independence Day. A little bit later on, we're going to be talking about guns of the revolution. And there are some myths out there. A lot of them, no surprise, perpetuated by movies about the American Revolution and about the guns that they used and the capabilities of those guns. And I have to admit, I got a lot of it wrong because, you know, what do they say? A lot of the stuff you learn is from the movies. If you don't have any other place to learn it, and if you learn it from the movies, it's probably wrong. Just simple as that. So let's see, as I'm doing the show today, just so you know, and those of you who follow me on X, you may have already seen it. I posted I'm wearing, for the live show today, I am wearing America's gun. I got a 1911 and 45 on. And I also had a special hat made up, a ball cap. Went on Amazon and created it just because I thought of it and said, well, I can do this. And it's a MAGA hat. And it's red. It's got the white letters on it, but it doesn't say what you think. It says, make Americans gunfighters again. You can go over on X and take a look at it. I like it. It was just a wild hair. The thought, I've already had people say, as soon as they saw it this morning when I posted it, they said, we're going to get one of those. I said, well, I had it made. You can have it made. Go on Amazon. Just get it done. You know, if you like the idea of make Americans gunfighters again. So I was thinking about who in the world, who would I have to help me kick off the 250th Independence Day weekend celebration on Gun Talk? Well, it's kind of obvious, isn't it? Who else would you have but Ted Nugent? So I grabbed Ted. Here's that interview.
1: It's going to be the best year of my life and the worst for my enemies. It's a great balance, Gresham.
0: All right, we're joined right now by Ted Nugent. Of course, he is the Motor City Madman. He has done so many things, it's unbelievable. How are you, my friend?
1: You know, I'm doing so good, it's stupid. I improvise, adapt, and overcome. My family, my band, I got my 13th grandchild, River Wolf Nugent. I got a bunch of FRT triggers, so brass rainbows are us. My hunting dogs are the best hunting dogs in the world. Am I missing anything, Tom?
0: Well, no, let's see. You're inducted to the Legends of Outdoor Hall of Fame, being inducted into the Michigan Outdoor Hall of Fame. This is just a way beyond all of the Motor City Madman, rock star, unbelievable guitar picker and all the other stuff you've done. You know, there are people who know you from your music, but then there are people who know you from your outdoor activism too.
1: You know, it's a great balance. Lucky me, I was born in Detroit in 1948, right along the Rouge River, which was just a wildlife paradise winding through the Motor City there. And my dad was already a follower of Fred Bear. He had such an influence around the country, but particularly in Michigan where he started Bear Archery. So like all kids back then, I was addicted to projectile management. I made my own slingshots, and the Daisy Red Rider BB gun ruled supreme, but I made my own bows and arrows down by the Rouge River, and we'd go north and hunt and actually stop and visit Fred Bear in Grayling, Michigan.
0: Wow.
1: From the time I was born. So that influence really guided me on a powerful, inescapable, true north compass setting. So here it is 78 years later, and my music is so wonderful. My band, my wife Shemaine, has become such an advocate for constitutional Christianity conservation. I am Ted Nugent, exactly what the founding fathers wanted all Americans to be, to have a big mouth and stand up for God, family, and country. Call me an extreme. Call me a radical, but call me often.
0: How about 250 years this weekend? What a birthday. What, you know, and we're still in this experiment, but it's going pretty well right now.
1: You know, it is, if you improvise, adapt, and overcome, and actually, here's a concept, think. When people think, they can carve out an amazing day. Here it is in a nutshell, and I do celebrate Independence Day every day, but in 250 years, I think I can summarize it thusly. The whole world sucks, America sucks less, but if we don't get back on the constitutional course, we're going to suck more. So, yes, I'm carving out the best days of my life in 2026, but there is a lot of treachery. There's a lot of horrible corruption and abuse of power. The founding fathers, they would run out of rope by Wednesday if they went to Washington, D.C. But my family, my band, I guide hunters all summer and all fall. And people come from around the world to share a sunrise safaris campfire with me. And Tom Gresham, your heart and soul is represented around that campfire. Goodwill, decency, work ethic, God, family, country, independence, self-sufficiency, always doing good over evil. So that's alive and well. Now we just got to make sure the government, the media, and academia catch up, right?
0: Exactly. All right, I got one for you here. We're going to switch just a little bit because it describes your life exactly, and to some extent my life. I hear people all the time, you hear it the same thing. People say, you know, well, I always wanted to, whatever it is, fill in the blank. I always wanted to go hunting. I always wanted to hunt an elk. I always wanted to learn to fly an airplane. And I say, look, you know what? What are you doing? Just start. Start down the path. Just, for heaven's sakes, just do it. I don't want to live a life of I always wanted to.
1: Boy, how lucky are we that we figured that out? And I have to give a lot of the props to your dad, Gertz Gresham. He raised you to pursue life and happiness, and most of it is accomplished in the great outdoors. And that's how I was raised. And again, Tom, I'm 78 this year, and if the 25-year-old Ted Nugent showed up, I'd kick his ass because I've taken good care of myself. And again, I'm surrounded, just like you are, Gun Talk Radio. You're surrounded by great people, hardworking, positive, knowledgeable, smart, cocky, funny people, and that describes my life. So it is available. I live in Texas. In Texas, they have this problem. It's called we're fixing to do something. Yeah. Well, I'm not fixing to do anything. I'm already doing it. So if I have a dream, and I do, and I want to do something, from the time I graduated from high school in 1967, I wanted to go to Alaska with my bow and arrow. So I did. I wanted to go to Africa with my bow and arrow. So I made it happen. I wanted to make my music with the greatest musicians in the world. So I pursued it with vim and vigor and piss and vinegar, and that's the name of the game. The American dream is based on God giving you another day of life. You need to carpe diem. You need to pursue your happiness, because in America, you can, Tom. That's the great 250 celebration, I think.
0: Yes.
1: All of our conditions, good, bad, and ugly, are the main source of that guy in the mirror. Look in the mirror. If you got a problem, that's the guy that caused it. If you have a happiness, that's the guy that provided it. The guy in the mirror is responsible for every condition we have.
0: You know, that's a wonderful perspective, because you get so many people that are always looking for someone to blame, to be mad at, to be outraged about. And of course, online particularly, and even with the media now, the business model is to get people mad at somebody else and blame them for whatever slight you're feeling. As you say, instead of saying, what can I do to help myself? What can I do to help my family? How do I improve my situation? And people say, well, you know, that's hard. Guess what? It is hard, and it's worthwhile.
1: Improvise, adapt, and overcome. There's a lot of bad and ugly, unlimited bad and ugly, but there's also unlimited good if we prioritize and we communicate with those who are running for public office to represent we the people, hold them to constitutional accountability, and this shining city on the hill will shine once again.
0: Yeah, I got to tell you a quick story here. People will ask me, you know, people say, oh, you know Ted Nugent. Yeah, we've been friends for, God, I don't know, 30, 40 years. And I said, well, you know, what's the deal? I said, look, here's the deal about Ted. You need to understand that what you hear out there, this is not a shtick he puts on for the media. What you're getting is the real Ted. He wakes up like that in the morning. He goes to bed like that. That's the real Ted. There is no pretense and there's no phoniness. You're the real deal.
1: Well, thank you for that. Yeah, how dare anybody do otherwise? I mean, there's a core belief system that the founding fathers met King George's punks at the Concord Bridge. And that defiance, that rebelliousness is the core DNA of the only experiment in self-government in the history of the world. We do not bend over. We do not comply with authoritarian overreach. Tom, it's my honor to share truth, logic, and common sense with you. Thank you for Gun Talk. I listen to it religiously. I learn a lot, and I have a funny feeling that we are kin. We are truth, logic, and common sense brothers. So thank you for that, man.
0: All right. You take care, and happy birthday, America.
1: Happy Independence Day every day, everybody.
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2: Okay, so it's broken in. We got that one taken care of. But it shouldn't be broken down at this point either. If the only 1,000 rounds, it's a. Now, I don't know what your impression is. I like that pistol. I just think they did a really nice job. I think that's a fine carry pistol. What's your impression?
1: Oh, it's awesome. It's an awesome pistol. You know, I love the trigger on it. I'm not an expert on any of that, but The trigger is wonderful on it. The sights are really good. I just put an optic on it, and I'm learning how to use that.
2: Oh, and that's the problem. All right, you didn't tell me that. Look, an optic almost always starts to cause misfires.
1: Okay.
2: Listen to that pause. He's going, all right, Tom's lost it now. What are you talking
1: about? No.
2: I'm just pulling your leg here, guy.
1: Oh, okay. Well, I have heard that the... extra weight on the slide might cause the slide to move slower, so you'd get stovepipes, but I didn't think that.
2: No. It sounds like something weird has worn on it, and I'm going to guess the FN's going to say, hey, guys, we'll send you a label, throw it in the box, send it back to us. Let's take a look at it and find out what's going on. And, it's a good company. They're going to stand behind it. It's the only pain in the rear is that you got to be without your gun for a little while you send it in.
1: Yep, fair enough. Do you have a time for a couple of quick range reports, if I make
2: sense? Absolutely. Let's go for it. Yeah.
1: Okay. Well, I took your advice and finally got some training. And I went to this place, Range Ready. I'm sure you've heard of it.
2: Did you really? Okay. By the way, this is not a setup. I did not know you were going to say that. Okay.
1: I was going to, they put the show on while I'm waiting on hold, and I was listening to the commercials you had for Range Ready, and I was going to start off with, in no way did we plan this, because we did not.
2: No.
1: But I tell you what, it was my first formal training outside of the military. Mm-hmm. It confirmed that military training is not that great. Mm-hmm. And my overall impression is, I quickly found out that I'm not as good as I thought I was. Found out that I can get better than I thought I could. The training was excellent. Our class was a little light. They didn't have all the students that they normally have. So we got a lot of extra personal attention and everything. Mm-hmm. It has put me on the road to correcting 40 years of bad habits.
2: It is hard for anybody, but especially as we get older, for us to say, okay, there's stuff I don't know. Because we like to think, oh, yeah, I've lived long enough. I've got this. What have we all heard over and over again? I've been shooting all my life. I was in the military. I got training there. Why would I ever go take that class? So what was it that made you go do this?
1: I guess I got to give you some more credit because I got a good laugh out of the Low and Left Society commercials.
2: Those are fun, yeah.
1: When the NRA was going through their issues, I was going to call you up, volunteer to be the president of that because you're busy, and I would do it for cheaper and fly commercial. But I can still be president of the Low and Left Foundation or Society.
2: Okay.
1: I got tired of being crappy, and. I shoot pretty good. Minute of bad guy at 25 yards, but watching what's happened in the world and everything like that and seeing what, like, Eli Dickin and mm-hmm. the gentleman in Texas at the church did.
2: Jack Weaver. Yeah.
1: Yeah. Yeah. And then, the other church in Texas, in Sutherland Springs. Seeing that.
2: Sure.
1: Anything can happen at any time, and I took a good look at my shooting skills and I felt I needed to get them better.
2: Which class did you take at Range Ready?
1: Range Ready seemed like a good idea.
2: Which class?

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5: The co-pilot of a Fly Dubai plane stabbed the captain on a flight to Tel Aviv Wednesday. The captain opened the cabin door to let in passengers, which may have saved his life and all the plane passengers. He's in a Saudi Arabia hospital. On board were two off-duty pilots who managed to safely land the plane. There's no victory over religious fanaticism, only vigilance. The New York Times said there was no known motive for the attack. A passenger heard the co-pilot yell, "God is great," in Arabic. That should have been enough, but the Times tiptoes around Islamic extremism, perhaps thinking the crazies won't blow up their building. Like the plane that was taken over from hijackers by brave men 25 years ago and crashed into a Pennsylvania field, the Dubai plane incident also ended with a victory over terrorism, but without the loss of life. Prime Minister Benjamin Netanyahu, who greeted some of the passengers at Ben Gurion Airport, is up for re-election this month. He should be given another term because he is not in denial about the threat to Israel and has been its faithful protector for many years. I'm Cal Thomas.
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8: 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Let's get back to Natasha Lopez on this incredible story. So Natasha, so you've been now charged

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3: Ronald Reagan understood that freedom sometimes requires more than quiet diplomacy. It requires moral clarity. On June 12, 1987, standing before the Brandenburg Gate in a divided Berlin, Reagan issued a direct challenge to Soviet leader Mikhail Gorbachev. Mr. Gorbachev, tear down this wall. The Berlin Wall was more than concrete and barbed wire. It represented a system that restricted movement, divided families, and denied millions the freedoms Americans often take for granted. Reagan refused to treat that division as permanent. He understood that free nations must be willing to identify the difference between liberty and oppression, and have the courage to say so. 2 years later, the Berlin Wall fell. Freedom survives when people refuse to accept tyranny as inevitable. So when freedom is challenged today, will we have the courage to defend it with the same clarity?
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6: News this hour from Town Hall. I'm John Scott. The U.S. Coast Guard is searching for six people still missing after a medical transport jet went down off the coast of Massachusetts. As of this morning, Rear Admiral Matt Lake said crews did locate a debris field associated with a missing aircraft in the waters near Nantucket.
7: Our search remains ongoing. Coast Guard crews, along with our partners from the New York National Guard, their air rescue wing, along with Massachusetts authorities, have searched approximately 2,840 square miles over about 53 and a half hours.
6: Ground controllers lost contact with a Gulfstream G-100 early Saturday morning. The Latitude Air Ambulance jet was carrying a medical evacuation from Bermuda to Boston Logan when it disappeared from radar. The United States removing all of its B-1 bombers from an airbase in the United Kingdom. That's following security concerns over a suspected terror plot. Correspondent Richard Boyd.
8: The Pentagon says about a dozen bombers stationed at RAF Fairford have returned to the U.S. but remain ready for combat missions. The move follows the arrest of six suspects accused of plotting an attack on the base, with U.K. officials saying there are strong indications Iran was involved. The suspects were later released on bail as British authorities continue investigating while Iran denies involvement.
6: The U.S. has also increased security at other military bases in Britain where American fighter jets are stationed. President Trump praising Alabama's Republican candidate for governor, Tommy Tuberville, and other midterm candidates in Mobile on Friday night. In his midterm push, the president told supporters they have to get out and vote. Mr. Trump pumping up Republican candidates as he celebrated the groundbreaking of Mobile's new $4 billion bridge. Then on Saturday, the president was in Ohio to endorse Republican Senator John Husted. More from townhall.com.
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0: Hey, I am Brant, and her name is Sherry, and she's a friend and a colleague of mine, and we were just praying for her, actually, because she had a major surgery she just went through.
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13: Conte is from Mexico. We have Roberto Ortiz Revixi. Remember that Revixi, because that's his brand name, on the Law Enforcement Talk Radio Show. He was a Mexican police officer, which he'll talk about in a few moments, and he experienced lots of trauma, lots of people being killed, and he went through some devastation himself where he lost both of his legs in a vehicle. I struggle to say the word accident. It was done on purpose. Roberto, thanks for being a guest on Law Enforcement Talk Radio Show. Thanks for your service and for talking about it. I very much appreciate it.
15: Thank you, John. First of all, it's a truly honor to be here.
13: Well, thank you. I'm glad you're here. And I realize this. I don't know. I'm a retired Baltimore police. I'm a retired American police. Most of my guests are Americans that have been through policing or been through crime or they want about trauma. You've been through all of it. I really don't know anything about Mexico. If it wasn't for some of the people I work with in radio, I wouldn't even know that there were certain states of Mexico. You were a police officer in, was it Chihuahua?
15: Yeah, state of Chihuahua, sir.
13: So that's a state in Mexico. How many states are there in Mexico?
15: We have 32 states, sir.
13: It's by the way, we got to get rid of the sir thing. It makes me feel really old. By the way, a lot of people don't realize that Mexico is a lot bigger than we think it is.
15: Yeah, that's correct. We have one of the biggest cities in the world, that is the Ciudad de Mexico, and we have several borders with the United States.
13: And the thing about Mexico that I'm as guilty as the next person, we go to what Hollywood tells us, and quite often they portray the Mexican police, and I know there's different branches, different jurisdictions, all that is all being corrupt. I don't get that impression from you.
15: No, sir. I think that this is corruption is in all the world, and I think that maybe the image that some people have about Mexico is that the history of bad police officers maybe are now chasing us as new officers. So our work is trying to get that image away from several countries, you know, because I think that what makes a good police officer and a bad one is the values that you have from your house, from your home, from your parents. And basically, if you have vocation or passion for your country.
13: Yeah, I agree with you. But here's the thing, and I was policing back in when Kiki Camarena was from DEA was kidnapped, abducted, and murdered in Mexico. And quite honestly, everything I've seen about that is made, it's cast a really negative image on Mexican police. And from your story, that's not accurate, is it?
15: That's correct, sir. That's correct. I think that maybe now the cartels or organized crime groups get so much power, and we have few really good fellow officers that we are trying to do the things better. And basically, I face a lot of criminal groups in my career. I'm still active, but now as a intelligence coordinator. But basically my vocation was to try and give a little more safer city or state, even a country, to the citizens. And the fight that we have internally, it's around 30 years now. So we don't participate in World War I or World War II, but we have an internal war that is killing our people.
13: And here's the thing, before we get into your story, because it's a tremendous story we got to hear about. Let's take it back to being Roberto, a little kid, growing in Mexico. What prompted you to go into police work?
15: You know, since I was a kid, I really was in love to be a police officer, but my life take me to another kind of career. I get a MBA degree in a university of Texas. So I start working, but in the private sector for the maquiladoras or electronic companies. And as soon as I start growing up in that sector, I don't feel like I have the passion or the flame inside me. So I get to the academy, police academy, and I start what I really love since I was a kid. So I realized that dream, and I think that it was the correct decision, even with my accident, that it was not an accident. It was something from criminals.
14: Oh, yeah. We could talk about that for sure. But yeah. Here, I get this quite a bit. And look, I knew I wanted to be a Catholic priest for a long time. Yes. And then I realized that that was not a vocation for me. But right behind that was police work. And when I went into the Baltimore Police Department and Police Academy, I didn't know if I was tough enough. And to be honest with you, I think that Mexico has a much more violent streak than Baltimore does. And that's saying something.
15: Yes, that's correct. You know, I've been interviewing several podcasts, and the guys always told me that you need to love too much your country or your state to be a police in Mexico, because we don't have the conditions that we really need to have, as the salary, as medical insurance. But I think that maybe we are a few that we really want to change the things, and we look at what is happening into our country, and we are ready to give our lives every day. Because as you say, I was in Juarez, one of the most dangerous cities in the world. And every day I was a commander, like in a SWAT type of team that is in the US. So we have every day high impact operations, and, we've got a lot of, shootings.
14: Yeah.
15: So, yeah, we are in a real violent border and maybe country. But I think that we have honor, and we have we are brave people in Mexico, you know. So
14: Absolutely. And by the way, I'm of Irish descent, and there's a long history between Ireland and Mexico as well. And it's a very well-established history, and it's – I'd say it's stronger than the coalition with American police and Mexican police, especially today. But before we go to break, we do have a break coming up. One of the images I see all the time is people being hung by overpasses in Mexico. Is that still going on?
15: I think that is not as common as years ago, but yes, it still happens here. Yeah.
14: And by the way, that I think it's the type of thing you only see one time, and it'll leave a lasting impression. We're talking with Roberto Ortiz. He was a Mexican police officer, which you'll talk about in a few moments. Best way to get him is on TikTok and Instagram, and look for his personal brand, Revixi, R-E-V-I-X-I. It's R-E-V-I-X-I, Roberto Ortiz on TikTok and Instagram. This is Law Enforcement Talk Radio Show. Don't go anywhere. We will be right back.
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0: in conversation with Roberto Ortiz on the Law Enforcement Talk Radio Show. Roberto is a Mexican police officer, and he'll talk about that. And I don't mean any disrespect. I don't know ranks, and I don't know all the different departments, so I'm not going to make a tremendous blunder. The best way to find him is on TikTok and Instagram. Look for Roberto Ortiz. His brand name is Revixi, R-E-V-I-X-I.com. And by the way, one of the things we're going to talk about is Roberto lost both of his legs in a vehicle with criminals in it, which we'll talk about, I promise you, a little bit later on. But before we went to a break, you're talking about being in charge of a SWAT-type operation or SWAT-type team. And you were the guys that we see videos of Mexican police, they go out in pickup trucks with submachine guns and all that stuff. That's the kind of work that you did.
1: Yes, sir. That was the kind of job. And also, we kick a lot of doors, you know, from where the bad guys were working or help kidnapping persons or maybe trafficking drugs.
0: The bad part about that is I don't think we see, I only speak for myself. If I don't do a serious look, a serious search, I won't see the positive side of Mexican police. All I see is the negative side. And I don't see the trauma. I did a post on the Law Enforcement Talk Radio Show Facebook page probably about a year or so ago. I think it was 10 police officers were murdered in Mexico. I think it was in Chihuahua. So this kind of violence that we're talking about is not new.
1: Yeah, you know, when we face the cartels, we desire not to have friends or fellow officers dead, you know, but it's part of trying to get things better in our country. So we have dead officers, very common.
0: Yeah, how common was it? Because I don't think people really understand, Roberto, the amount of violence that law enforcement officers in Mexico face.
1: I think that I don't have the exact number, but I can tell you that maybe in my state, in the years that I've been here, I've seen around maybe 20 to 25 fellow officers dead, you know. It depends if we have a war with one cartel or two cartels, but it's not like in the States that you don't have really daily, maybe murders. We here in Mexico, we are in the state of Chihuahua around 70 to 80 murders a month.
0: Wow.
1: Yeah, it's monthly.
0: That's hard. That's in just in one state.
1: Just in one state, correct, sir. We're working to have better numbers. I think that the last month we have around 55. So we are doing the things way better, you know?
0: Yeah, I appreciate all you do. And one of the things that, and I can't remember the guy's name, but watching a television series, I believe it was Narcos, and they focused on a guy who was a Mexican police officer, and he got into the drug game, and he became a big player. Do you find that kind of stuff revolting?
1: Yeah, I think that the worst thing that you can find in the world is a police officer that is dirty, you know, that is in the dark side, because those guys use the power or use the badge to do bad things.
0: Right.
1: And for me, the corruption is something that needs to be over and disappear. So right now, we are working a lot with the United States department, you know, and we are improving a lot of training, our courses, and we are doing the things better. In that years, I think that it was a little more common to have bad police officers involving in drug trafficking or maybe in organized crimes groups.
0: Right. How prevalent is the cartel problem? We hear about it all the time in the United States. It's better than it used to be, but it's still, I still suspect that it's a major problem.
1: Yeah. It's still a major problem. And those guys still have a lot of power and money, you know, to operate. But I think in the last 3 or 4 years, we have improving a lot maybe we have a lot of confrontations with them, and but we are winning that war as I look in my state and maybe in some part of the country. We are not quite just done, but we are in the road to have a better country.
0: I'm going to ask you some pointed questions, Roberto, and I really do appreciate your service. I don't understand it. And I'll be honest with you, I went through enough bad stuff that I'm dinged up, both physically, mentally, and emotionally, or all three ways. Thank God I got my spiritual life back together. Would you describe yourself as being dinged up? By the way, you lost your legs, which we'll talk about in a few moments. But having so many officers killed and confronting such violence, I can't help but think that this has some sort of long-term impact on you.
1: Oh, you know, I lost a lot of really good friends in the road of this beautiful and lovely career as police officer. But I think that maybe we are accustomed to this kind of violence, you know, so you have to be strong in your mind. And you must be prepared that maybe one day you go out of your house and you will not be back. So you make like a strong skin, you know, in this kind of thing that usually happens. It's not something that must to be, but in me, of course, the accident and all that kind of things banged you, but you have only one option. To be sad and, I don't know, depressed, or start making some resilience and a strong mind to recover. So I think that I really believe that I have a strong mind, and I have somebody really big in my soul that have been helping me in this way, because I will say as it is, but without God, I am nothing, you know?
0: I agree. And by the way, I wouldn't be where I'm at today if it wasn't for God. And I always say this jokingly, it took an act of God in Congress to where I'm at today. And that's a pretty good spot. I'm not the guy I want to be yet, but I'm a whole lot better than I used to be. We're talking about Roberto Ortiz. He is a former Mexican police officer. We'll talk about what he's doing. Talk about the incident where he lost his legs in an act of violence. The best way to contact him is on TikTok and Instagram. Look for Roberto Ortiz. His brand name is Revixi, R-E-V-I-X-I. That's R-E-V-I-X-I.
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4: With SRN News, I'm John Scott. Officials believe the Fly Dubai co-pilot accused of stabbing his captain and trying to seize control of an Israeli-bound plane acted alone. Authorities have not officially released the suspect's identity, but multiple news outlets have named him as an Omani citizen. Senator John Kennedy says he's considering running for president in 2028. The Louisiana Republican made the comment on NBC's Meet the Press, but said his plans right now are simply to run for re-election. Dolly Parton's nephew asking for more time to find a lawyer as he fights a temporary restraining order sought by her estate. Brian Seaver wants to delay the October 9th hearing by about 10 days so he can retain an attorney. Texas remains the number one team in the country in the latest college football poll, followed by Georgia, Notre Dame, Miami, and Indiana. This is SRN News.
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7: Ronald Reagan understood that freedom sometimes requires more than quiet diplomacy. It requires moral clarity. On June 12, 1987, standing before the Brandenburg Gate in a divided Berlin, Reagan issued a direct challenge to Soviet leader Mikhail Gorbachev. Mr. Gorbachev, tear down this wall. The Berlin Wall was more than concrete and barbed wire. It represented a system that restricted movement, divided families, and denied millions the freedoms Americans often take for granted. Reagan refused to treat that division as permanent. He understood that free nations must be willing to identify the difference between liberty and oppression, and have the courage to say so. 2 years later, the Berlin Wall fell. Freedom survives when people refuse to accept tyranny as inevitable. So when freedom is challenged today, will we have the courage to defend it with the same clarity?
8: Hey, I am Brant, and her name is Sherry, and she's a friend and a colleague of mine, and we were just praying for her, actually, because she had a major surgery she just went through.
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10: The Answer.

0: return conversation with Roberto Ortiz. He is a Mexican police officer. Contacts from Mexico. Best place to find him is on TikTok and Instagram. Look for Roberto Ortiz, O-R-T-I-Z. His brand name is Revixi, R-E-V-I-X-I. It's R-E-V-I-X-I. And there's really no way of saying this politely, Sir Roberto, so I'm just going to say it out there. You lost both your legs in a horrible act of violence, didn't you?
1: Yes, sir. That's correct. Basically, it was a good April 15 of 2002. We were off duty because we have some days, we get a good shipment of fentanyl and crystal meth. So the bosses give us like 2 or 3 days. And I was going from Juarez to my home in Chihuahua, and I received a call that some fellow officers, first commanders, were murdered by organized crime in Juarez. So that was a tough decision because I say always, if you don't take care of your people, you can't lead.
0: Right.
1: And I turned around and go back to Juarez, put my gear, prepare the team, and we go to help those police officers. They were killed, so we start making some intelligence about the cars or the person that were involved in that massacre. And we put like a kind of filter to check some vehicles. And I was checking the trunk of a car in my back, and during the operation, a vehicle was deliberately sent to our team at high speed without lights, maybe around 70 or 80 miles per hour. Mm-hmm. So that car just crashed into my legs.
0: Did you not see this coming? I'm not saying to be disrespectful, Roberto, but a lot of people say, well, you had time to react. I get the impression that you didn't.
1: No, it was 8:30 or 9 p.m., so it was without any lights. And when somebody just looked at the car, I turned my head and looked, and the car was already in my legs, you know? It was something really quickly. I don't know how they planned it, but it was something that it just not hit just me. It hit another guy that was part of this criminal group, you know?
0: And the injuries for you, by the way, this is a car operated by criminals that did this on purpose. Am I right?
1: Yes, sir. They don't receive any charges. But as soon as we have time to search about them, they have some connections with the town and the groups that are already there, you know. But as you know, sometimes the bad guys don't receive the punishment that they must have.
0: They never do. They never get the punishment that they deserve. And by the way, I was in, and this pales in comparison, I was in 4 shootings in 10 years. And one thing they all had in common, that everybody that shot at me had in common, was they all had multiple prior arrests and convictions. And they were supposed to do in time, and they weren't. They were let on the street.
1: It's incredible.
0: And it never fails. And I always tell people this. It's not that they looked at me as some white guy, they looked at me as standing in the way of their freedom, and they could do whatever they wanted. And they obviously didn't care what I thought. And these people that struck you didn't care what you thought either.
1: No, these guys, I think that they don't have any principles, any value. They just give them a mission, and then they use another kind of arguments to avoid the law, you know?

0: And I get to the first hospital when I was rejected. Because even
1: you,
0: that I was...
1: But you were rejected from the first hospital?
0: Yes, because they put wrong my number. And they say that I was not affiliated to that hospital. So even that they knew that I was in the middle of die or be or live, they just reject me. And it's incredible because the hospitals are there to save lives, not to reject people. And that happens to me. They reject me. So then they take me to another hospital. It was a private one. And they ask my wife around $25,000 to take care of me and get me to the ER. So you know that we are from Mexico. We don't have that kind of money in the accounts. And if we don't give them that kind of money, they will reject me too. So I was rejected from that hospital too.
1: How old were you when this happened?
0: I was 38 years.
1: And I don't want to sound sexist, but there's certain things that go through men's mind, and I'm got to take care of my kids. I got to take care of my wife. I got to take care of all this other stuff. And now you're confronted with life and death situations, and you're being rejected by two hospitals. Did you think about them and your responsibilities?
0: Oh, yeah, totally. I know that. I think that is incredible that a hospital rejects people, because this takes from the accident to the last hospital, that it was the third one that get me to the ER room. It takes around 5 hours, John, to receive attention, you know? 5 hours. I don't know how I don't die in those hours.
1: I'll be honest with you, I don't know how, Roberto, you're still alive to talk about this.
0: I am impressed, too, because all that happens make me to lose my legs above the knee because the time they take to attend me. So this changed my life completely because... thanks God, I don't have any other sequel, but I was in coma around 7 days. I was more than 1 month in hospital, and the consequences to not be attended by the first or second hospital just leave me with the amputation above the knee. And many people doesn't know, but the prosthetic knees and the things that you need to walk again as a bilateral amputee above the knee are really expensive, and nobody is taking care of that.
1: Here's the part that really troubles me. You were turned down by two hospitals in advance, but they knew that you were a police officer and you were injured in the line of duty.
0: Oh, yeah, I was wearing my uniform. So they know that I was in the line of duty. I was doing my job. And later I tried to search a little bit what was happening, and the private hospitals have the right to say, if you don't have money, you can be attended here. And the other hospitals just tell me that my name was wrong, and that was the thing.
1: What's wrong? Roberto Ortiz, he is a Mexican police officer. His brand name is Revixi, R-E-V-I-X-I. Best place to reach him is TikTok and Instagram. Look for Roberto Ortiz Revixi on TikTok and Instagram. 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We got so much more to talk about. Don't go anywhere. We will be right back.
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5: 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Anthony Holm brings sharp, straight talk insight into Texas politics, policy, and conservative values. He takes on the big questions. Where's Texas headed? What's happening to our Constitution? 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

0: Turn our conversation with Roberto Ortiz. He's a Mexican police officer, kind of famous from Mexico. Best place to get in touch with him, get more information about him, what he does, is TikTok and Instagram. Look for Roberto Ortiz, O-R-T-I-Z. His brand name is Revixi, R-E-V-I-X-I. It's R-E-V-I-X-I. And lost both your legs. You ambulate. I don't know if that's the right word to use, but you use prosthetic devices to get around. This is due to a collision with criminals in a line of duty. There's no other way of putting it.
1: Yes, that's correct, sir. Yes, that's correct, John. Uh-huh.
0: Here's the one thing I don't get, and this goes back to our earlier conversation. Look, I grew up differently than you did, for sure. And I think that you were much more used to the daily violence than I was. But if we look at Mexican police officers, so many are killed, so many are maimed. You can't think you are the first one.
1: Oh, yeah. No. This is something that happens usually here in Mexico, because we are in an internal war. So, yeah, for me, it's something that you learn to live with.
0: The other thing that I don't get as an American is we have relatives in Ireland that they had problems with healthcare systems, and some of them died waiting for appointments with doctors. Is it the disparity and difference between poverty? Because growing up in Mexico and going through what you went through, things that we take for granted, like prosthetic devices, don't exist there, do they?
1: Yeah, I think that I will explain a little bit. After the attack, I think that surviving the attack was the end of my story, you know, because it's something really big, huge that hits you. But for me, it was the beginning of another battle. I spent about a year in a wheelchair, and I started looking for specialized clinics in the U.S. and United States to call them and explain me how I can develop or start working on prosthetic for me, because it was something really new in Mexico to have a bilateral above the knee amputee. So I start making some calls and research, and I learned a lot. So I began learning how to use, the name is Stuvis. Those are prosthetic legs that are really little, you know. You are half of your height, and that gains you core strength, you get balance, and you get a lot of things that you lose when you lose your knees. So I started making that kind of homework and learning how to adapt again. Why it takes around 2 years? Because I was in a negotiation with the government of my state in Mexico to get prosthetics legs. We don't have a Department of Defense, or we don't have a forecast of money to this kind of things that happens. I know that in the Army, the Marines, the police officers in the United States, they have that kind of help. They have rehabilitation clinics. They have the top of the top technology when they lose an arm or a leg. So here in Mexico was something new. And I can tell you, John, that I had to sell a car, my pickup, and a little land that we have in Juarez to build our home. So all that we built in 20 years, we lose it in 2 years just to survive this situation, because it was something that the government wasn't ready to know what was going to happen. So I finally get some medium prosthetic legs that make me maybe have a not a perfect life, but I can walk with some kind of problems. I need some really advanced knees. There is a company named Ottobock, and the knees are the Genium X4. So that kind of knees helped me to go down, to make some ramps, curves, even stairs. They are like intelligent knees, but I am in that fight right now, you know, between, it's not a fight, it's a negotiation with my department to try to get something better.
0: I think it would be a fight. For a guy like me, it'd be a fight.
1: Yes.
0: I think you are much more civil about this than I could ever be.
1: Yeah. Yeah, correct, sir. Yeah, here you need to negotiate, you know, because I will depend forever for the government of Mexico, because with the salary that we have here, that is around $1,500, we will never have, that is monthly, around $1,500 to $2,000 monthly.
0: Do you see what they're paying San Francisco police nowadays?
1: No, John.
0: Starting pay is $241,000.
1: Oh.
0: It's San Francisco. I mean, it's relative. I couldn't imagine. You're making the kind of money I made when I started in 1980.
1: Wow.
0: And we were so poor that we couldn't afford an apartment on our own. We had roommates, and it was like $13,000 a year. So wow. $1,500 a month is a little bit more than that. And it's not good money.
1: No, we really, the ones that we are in this kind of career is because we have passion and we have vocation and we really want a better world to our kids. So when something like this happened, it's really sad to discover the reality of where we are stand up, you know, because, yeah.
0: Well, the best way to get you, Roberto, is on TikTok and Instagram under Roberto Ortiz, O-R-T-I-Z. His brand name is Revixi, R-E-V-I-X-I. Check him out. That's on TikTok and Instagram. What is it you need? Because I'll be honest with you, and I don't want to sound ignorant, but I have no idea because obviously I didn't go through what you went through. What is it you need to have the kind of life you want to have?
1: I think that is something complicated because every 5 years, the knees must be changed because they lose guarantee. So right. Basically for me, the Genium X4 that are the knees that I need, they cost around $400K. So imagine, they are really expensive.
0: Yeah, that's quite a bit of money. But this is coming out of your pocket. There's no workers' comp. There's none of that stuff where they'll take care of you, is there?
1: That is a negotiation that I have with my government. I am trying to get those kind of knees, but it will be maybe something that will take 1 or 2 years. And meanwhile, I still have a lot of expenses on rehabilitation clinics and a lot of stuff that we have here in my family. But I think that basically the knees, and I don't know if I can tell you here, but sometimes a lot of people tell me, hey, start a campaign to get funds, but it's not so easy for me to do it.
0: It's not so easy.
1: Yeah, because I am part. I am part of the government still. You know, I am an active intelligence coordinator, so I can do it by myself. Maybe so if some other people do it, I can't have that kind of help. But
0: well, here's what I would like people to do, Roberto, because we're running out of time. I would like people to visit you on TikTok and Instagram. Look for Roberto Ortiz, O-R-T-I-Z. His brand name is Revixi, R-E-V-I-X-I, and send him a personal message. If you can help out. It's as simple as that. Roberto, I want to thank you for your service. I don't understand a lot of what you went through. I understand it's part of it, not all of it, but I really appreciate you spending time telling us about it. It's very much appreciated.
1: Thank you, sir. It was an honor, John, and God bless you all.
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0: Stick around. 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
7: 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Terrell Hills. San Antonio.
8: News this hour from Town Hall. I'm John Scott. Vice President J.D. Vance is visiting Fairbanks Monday to campaign for Republican candidates ahead of the November election. Vance set to hold a rally at Fairbanks International Airport. Congressman Nick Begich and Governor candidates Bernadette Wilson and Dave Bronson will attend. President Trump also expected to visit Alaska. That comes up later this month. Krista Pike's attorney says Tennessee's governor should commute Pike's death sentence to a life sentence after the failed execution.
9: I think at the very least the governor should commute Ms. Pike's death sentence to a life sentence at the very least. We don't know what her physical state will be, but it is clear that she has endured a torturous attempt at executing her.
8: She's currently in critical condition. The U.S. has removed all of its B-1 bombers from an airbase in the United Kingdom following security concerns over a suspected terror plot. About a dozen bombers stationed at RAF Fairford have returned to the U.S. but remain ready for combat missions. This move follows the arrest of six suspects accused of plotting an attack on that base. One of the people arrested for exploring the New York City sewer system is now in ICE custody.
10: Two men were arrested last month for trespassing after emerging from a manhole near a hotel in Midtown. It happened right where many foreign dignitaries were staying for the UN General Assembly. Federal authorities say 25-year-old Samuel Reveron Ascanio was released by the NYPD despite an immigration arrest warrant. DHS claims Ascanio is here illegally from Venezuela and was previously charged with criminal mischief just 4 days before the manhole incident. Detectives believe people have been going into the sewer tunnels to hunt for valuables. In New York, I'm Lizzie Radabali.
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8: The White House says it will begin sending checks to over 20 million seniors to help with Medicare costs.
12: In a Truth Social post, President Trump says the funds would come from the Medicare Improvement Fund. A White House fact sheet said the payments will be $90 per person and will go to over 20 million Medicare Part B enrollees. Most eligible seniors will receive the money by direct deposit in early October, and others will get a mail check. The president also said the new Medicare checks would not interfere with his campaign promise to offer a $5,000 Trump dividend if Republicans retain control of the House and Senate in the midterm elections. Ken Lorman reporting.
8: Texas is dominating a newly released list of apartment rental rates. The state's four biggest cities saw the largest annual drops. Renting a one-bedroom apartment in Dallas is 10% cheaper than last year. News and analysis at townhall.com. Progressive lawmakers looking to crack down on flock cameras.
13: Senators Bernie Sanders and Jeff Merkley, as well as Representative Alexandria Ocasio-Cortez, unveiled legislation to ban federal agencies from using automatic license plate readers. The Ban Flock Act would also pause federal grant funding to state and local governments with contracts with companies like Flock. It also allows Americans to sue the federal government for using the readers. In a statement, Sanders said Flock is eviscerating the very notion of privacy by installing tens of thousands of cameras in communities across America without their consent. I'm Lisa Teeler.
8: Texas building new state juvenile detention facilities. The move comes as more young people are referred to the juvenile justice system for gun-related crimes. Texas is spending $300 million to build two new secure facilities, the facilities near Houston and Dallas, intended to keep more youth closer to their families. More on these stories from townhall.com.
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0: We're going to get into it because these past couple of weeks has been really traumatic in the Barnett household. I spent the last few days watching this hawk stalk my chickens, my girls, my babies. I love my chickens. If you spent any time following me on Twitter, every now and again, I will post photos of my girls walking throughout our backyard, just enjoying their best life. Well, several weeks ago, a hawk flew down and took one of my babies. Let me tell you, it was so traumatic. I am on hands and knees trying to find my girl, Jean, that's her name. And never found her. All was left were a bunch of feathers. It was very dramatic, very traumatic for all of us. But over the past several weeks, I tell you no lie, my husband probably spent about 2 hours on Saturday, last Saturday, of just shooting footage of this hawk flying from the side of our house where there's large trees to the back of our house, which there are large trees. This hawk just flying back and forth randomly. And my girls' chicken coop is right there in the backyard. And so we saw this hawk flying around. So we all run out, do a mad dash, get the girls inside their coop. And then this hawk with its big black scary eyes, it's just perched on the tree overlooking my girl's chicken coop. And he's just flying from, hopping from one branch to a lower branch so he can get a really good eye view of my girls and then go back up. Just intimidating, just being a big bully. I tell you no lie. And every day since, we wake up and he's there, just looking at my girls, and I can't even let them out of the coop. We allow them to roam freely in our big, beautiful backyard, but they're just stuck right now in the coop until I figure out some other way of protecting them, because he's there, even now. He's there watching, peering into my girl's coop, and I knew I was coming on here with you girls, with you guys, talking about my girl, but coming on to talk to you guys. And it occurred to me that this hawk explains so well modern feminism better than any book I've ever read. And because the greatest lie women were told is that they can live as though predators don't exist. Today we're talking about, I'm going to talk to you guys about protection, about motherhood, about feminism's broken promises, and why the same refusal to deal with reality may be shaping our foreign policy toward Iran even today. I know, I'm going to thread that loop, and I'm so grateful that you guys are here with me to do it. Let's get back to this hawk, because this hawk isn't just a story about my girls. I love my girls. I really do. I enjoy them. We put cameras in their chicken coop so I can watch them. I love Animal Planet. I was watching Animal Planet. I always watch Animal Planet. I can watch hours of Animal Planet. I just enjoy it. And so watching my girls for hours at a time, I get a lot of enjoyment. I've learned so much about, you know, some of our idioms that we use today and why we have idioms like the pecking order. It's all about order. There's no chaos. It's all about order when you're talking about chickens. But it isn't just a story about my girls today. It's a metaphor for our civilization. Because what is the purpose of a civilization if not protection? When I homeschooled our kids, you know, I would often go back and read these books. I can't remember. I think it's The Story of Us. And it's this historical narrative of us, you know, as caveman and woman. And then we decided, you know, we could actually grow our own food. So we started building homes next to the food source that we were growing. So we didn't have to just roam on one end of the planet during the summer and then roam to the other end of the planet during the summer because food was plentiful. So we stopped chasing food sources. We just started growing our own. We started wrangling up our own cattle, keeping things next to us. And then you begin to build a civilization. Because now it's not just you there. Now other people say, well, hey, well, if Sam can do it, maybe we can do it too, right? If the Joneses can do it, maybe we can do it as well. Let's stop roaming. Let's build a society. But then you start coming up with a civilization. And what is the purpose of that civilization? If not to provide protection, protection over the food source, because a strong man could come in and just take everything that you have. If you were there planting and nurturing, your cattle and all of that. So then you create a civilization that provides sort of protection. And what is the purpose of parents? There's a number of purposes, but one of them is to provide protection. And what is the purpose of culture? Of having these shared values and these shared ideas about what makes a home, what constitutes a family, what are the laws we want to, do we want to be a society of people who believe the king and the pope has more worth and value than the rest of us, that we're just plugs in their clogs? Or are we a society, or do we share this common idea that God did not make any of us to be slaves, that he has given all of us certain inalienable rights like life and freedom and being able to pursue the idea of happiness as I think of it versus the Pope? So these are shared ideas, right? And those shared ideas and values and beliefs, they create a culture. And what does that do? Well, again, it provides a very strong layer of protection against things like socialism or communism or some other strong man coming in and trying to force their way upon us because we have this shared sense of ideas. And then you have feminism comes along. Feminism is just one of many tools to destroy a society, to destroy a family. It's just one of many, but it is perhaps one of the greatest tools that has perhaps done some of the greatest damage to our society. We're going to talk about that. You're listening to the Kathy Barnett Show. I'll be right back on the other side.
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0: 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You can find me here on Odyssey, or you can go to the website and listen to us. You can find me on Twitter, find me on YouTube. But today I'm talking about this doggone hawk that has been stalking my chickens. So annoying. So frustrating. But again, as I'm talking to you guys, I'm talking to you about the similarities between looking at this big black-eyed hawk that is taunting and stalking my girls. It's a predator, and it's just sitting there stalking and taunting and bullying and intimidating and just looking for an opportunity, right? And I'm thinking of the similarity that I was watching it, and I'm talking to my 17-year-old daughter about, you know, what does it mean to be a woman? You know, is it, you know, girl power? Is that the message I want my 17-year-old walking out into the world thinking that, hey, I am woman, hear me roar. If I say no, stop, the predator will listen to me. No, I'm using this example of a hawk, showing it to my 17-year-old daughter that this, we have predators all around us. Feminism has taught women that because predators should not exist, that we can live as though predators do not exist. Feminism teaches little girls that because danger should not exist, then we should live as though danger does not exist. Well, that's foolishness, right? Just because I should be able to walk down the streets of Philadelphia butt naked and nobody touch me, what are the odds of me being able to walk down the streets of Philadelphia butt naked and nobody touching me? Just because I should be able to do a thing doesn't mean I can do that thing, right? And it's really odd as a mother being able to teach my daughter that as a woman, we should always have a covering. I know. Go ahead. Cringe. The ick factor. What are you talking about? A covering. That women need protection. Why? Why do we need protection? Because there are predators. There are hawks everywhere. And a hawk doesn't need hate to impose upon you. A hawk doesn't need a reason to impose upon you. This hawk, my husband took almost 2 hours of footage of this hawk just sitting there, staring into the coop of my girls. Just staring. Just looking for the opportunity. Clearly he wasn't hungry. Otherwise, he would have flown off and went and found some food, right? Every day. He comes and just sits for hours. If he was starving, if it was a need, he would go somewhere and find something a little bit more easier to get. But he's just there, just waiting. He got a taste of chickens by eating my baby, one of my other babies, girls, chickens. And now he is just biding his time, right? And equate that, compare and contrast that to the culture in which we live in. I was just reading this article that came out last week, I think it was. Sexual violence and rape offenses are rising in the European Union. New data shows. They just put out a new report. Police recorded more than 256,000 sexual violence offenses in just 1 year, in 2024, of which 38% were rape offenses. Now, of course, these, you know, woke, primarily white people, what do they do with this information? Oh, they start convening boards to talk about changing the definition of what rape is. Yeah, that's what they're doing. Not closing the border, not looking at how many people have they allowed into their country who do not share the same cultural beliefs or values. Maybe we've invited people into our country who don't see the world as we see the world, right? Maybe we've taught our little girls that they can walk butt naked almost down the street. And, you know, in the middle of, I don't know, at 12 a.m. in the morning, and nothing should happen to them. Perhaps we've taught our little girls that they can go to a club by themselves, get a drink, turn away from the drink, turn back around to the drink, drink the drink without any consideration if someone has spiked the drink. Perhaps we taught, how many times have you guys read articles of beautiful young girls going jogging in these little booty shorts at 10 p.m. at night with their headphones on? One girl I remember was in Central Park. Another girl I remember was a college student, some college town, cornfields everywhere, and just decided to go for a run by herself. How many times have we seen articles of beautiful young women just walking in the mountains by themselves, right on the trail by themselves, as the sun is beginning to set, right? And I don't want to blame these young girls. They've been lied to. I've said that so many times, that feminism has betrayed our young girls. It really has. And now here I am as a mother of a young girl and trying to teach her against the current of the culture that says, girl, black girl magic, girl power, boys are stupid, girls are everything, we're goddesses. Try teaching a 17-year-old against that constant message. It is not for the weak of heart. Right? Because I'm trying to teach my 17-year-old daughter that the ideal situation for her would be she would leave the covering of her father and her brother who loves her dearly and move under the covering of her husband. Yeah. Try to have that conversation in the culture in which we're living in, where we're telling girl, go out here and sleep with as many men as you possibly can. Go out here and just hook up culture. That's what we call it now, right? That there's nothing wrong with that. And I'm looking at articles, you know, I'm sharing these articles with my daughter, the rise of HPV. Yeah, you don't want to have ovarian cancer by the time you're 30. Perhaps you want to reevaluate hookup culture. Try having that conversation with our young girls today of how they're dressing, how they're carrying themselves, how provocative and loose. And, you know, because all the YouTube videos that they would watch, all the, you know, the Kardashians and all of that, it paints a picture that, hey, you could just go out here and be a little bit provocative, a lot of bit provocative in that. You know, kind of acting slutty, although you may not be a slut, you may be a virgin, you may be, but you can just go out here and act a little loose. That's the culture. And I'm looking at my chickens who should be able to roam around my backyard undisturbed. But that doggone hawk does not care about what should be. It does not care. The fox, we saw a fox on our video camera in the front yard. That fox doesn't care about what should be. And it doesn't really need to hate you. It doesn't. Predators don't care about fairness. Predators don't care about you know, how you feel, your dreams, your goals. They just care about the opportunity. Is there an opportunity? Is there an opportunity for them to slide in? And now imagine, as a woman myself, as a really cute woman myself. Yep. And then also raising my daughter, but then also raising my son, right? He's 20. He is gorgeous, and trying to make sure that he knows, buddy, you don't want a feminist. Don't marry a feminist because she will rock the cradle. She will raise your children. And you don't want a feminist raising your children. I know it's so weird. In a minute, we're going to go to a break, but let me set this up a little bit, because as conservative as I am, my entire life, from the moment that I gave my
1: Foundations
0: life to the Lord at
1: of
0: 19,
1: Freedom, a look at America's founding principles and the leaders who shaped our nation. Ronald Reagan believed freedom was more than a political system or a set of laws. In 1988, he said, "Freedom describes the God-given condition of the human soul." For Reagan, liberty was not something government created. It was something government was called to respect and to protect. That idea sits at the heart of the American experiment. Our rights do not come from rulers, institutions, or political majorities. They belong to us by nature and by God. And when we understand freedom that way, our responsibility becomes clearer. Government may protect liberty. Laws may preserve it, but neither can give us what was never theirs to grant. Freedom begins with the recognition that human dignity and liberty come before government, not from it.
2: 9:30 a.m. The Answer.

Angels, I'm so excited to be able to tell you guys. I have secured the date and the location for my next Seed and Roots conversation. And this time it's going to be in Germantown, October 24th. I will be providing more information. But yeah, heads up. We're coming back, faith, family, and this time education. If you remember last year was faith, family, and the future of work in America. This time it is faith, family, and education. We are bringing the Mississippi miracle to the streets of Philadelphia. Yeah. So I'm going to be talking more and more about that, as time goes on, but I thought I would just give you guys a little bit of a heads up. Let me get back to what I was saying. My husband and I decided I would stay and homeschool. And let me tell you guys, I had no idea. Now, I was an adjunct professor of corporate finance. I was used to teaching other people's kids. But now the thought of homeschooling my own kids, I was in panic mode at the beginning because I'm thinking, well, what if they turn out stupid? I will have no one to blame. It wouldn't be the superintendent's fault or the curriculum, the teacher, the public school curriculum fault. It would be my fault. That felt like a lot of pressure, right? I'm so grateful I pushed past that. That was a real fear. I tell you no lie. I was like, oh my God, what if they turn out stupid? It'd be all my fault. I would have done that to them, but I should not have feared that at all. But nonetheless, just the kindness and support of my husband, we decided to homeschool. I didn't even know I knew so many people who were homeschooling because no one really talks about it at that time anyway. Again, this is like 15 years ago. It certainly wasn't the cool thing to do. Today is kind of cool and chic, but back then people looked at you all kinds of weird, right? So anyway, we decided to homeschool, but now, I put out a post on, Facebook or X, and Fox News sees it. And so now they invite me to start, coming up to Manhattan and being on, their shows. And I was on Fox News 2 to 3 times every week for 4 years. They would send a car, a limousine, my babies, and I would pack up because I'm homeschooling. So they would come with me and we would go up to Manhattan. And I did that religiously 2 to 3 times every single week between 2016 and 2020 for 4 years. And it was wonderful. I loved it. But now, every now and again, I mean, I would do different panels on a variety of subjects. One of the panels I would do often would be on panels talking about veteran issues. And there were generally, like 10 veterans on this panel. And so you're often in the green room with everyone and you listening to what people are doing and they sound as if they're living the best version of their lives, right? They're working in the Pentagon now, or they're working in the White House, or they're working on someone's team, or they're the CEO of some kind of tech company, and it's women and it's men, and they just have these very impressive resumes. And one time, Geraldo Rivera was in the green room and everyone was kind of, circling around him. He's the big cheese in the green room. We're all excited. Like, oh, it's Geraldo. And he's sitting there just absorbing all the love, all the attention, all the energy. Seems like a darling person, right? And seemed like he was very interested in getting to know people. And I don't know, it felt like it was 20 of us in this green room. And then Geraldo started going around asking people, well, what do you do? Well, what do you do? Well, what do you do? Well, what do you do? And everyone had these very impressive titles. And I knew, I felt it. He was going to get to me eventually. And I started having like a mini panic attack because I was like, what am I going to say? What do? I just homeschool. I'm a stay-at-home mom. I homeschool. That's not impressive. Oh, my God. What am I going to say?
Everyone sounds like they just have so much more going on. And so as I was trying to wiggle my way to the back of the crowd so he doesn't see me, our eyes lock, and he says, "So what do you do?" And everyone, it felt like everyone in the room turned and looked at me. And I, by the grace of God, I'm so grateful. I did not skip a beat. I said, "I homeschool our kids." And Geraldo looked at me and said, "I don't know how I feel about that." And I said, "Good, because I didn't ask you." And then I started laughing, break the ice. Everyone starts laughing. He starts laughing. Whew! And then I just move on to the back of the room. But that was the first time I identified that I, too, had been swallowed up into the culture of feminism. I didn't even know it. I didn't even know I had fallen into the trap. It's so subtle, but it's so pervasive. It's all

0: up with that version of television. And so I'm like, okay, my babies are here. I'm going to let them watch it. But now, of course, it's all these little shows with a bunch of kids with no adults ever in the room. And then one time I walked in and my daughter was watching this show and the kids were demeaning their goofy, out of touch father. And everyone laughed. And I walked in at the right moment and I was like, whoa, we don't talk to daddy like that. And then I had my husband to turn off Disney, to remove Disney from our package. But so I was always thinking, okay, I'm opposing I didn't know the term feminism. It wasn't a part of my daily vocabulary. I was just living contrary to what the culture was telling me to do, because I thought the culture is goofy, right? But there I was with Geraldo, and it was the first time that I realized and actually applied the name, the label feminism, to what was the hesitation. Why did I feel ashamed in comparing myself to others? And today, so many, you know, my babies are not 8 and 5 or 8 and 6 any longer. Now they're 20 and 17. And let me tell you, if I could go back and do it again, I would do it a million times. I will walk out of corporate America. I was going to rule the world, was my plan. And I'm so grateful. I'm so grateful. Yes, it is hard. And yes, you do miss out on a lot. And yes, your trajectory is not the same. Your resume will not be the same as some of the others. I would probably never reach the heights of what I could have reached had I stayed in the workforce. And yet, with all of that, including that very uncomfortable moment of when someone asked me, so what do you do? And I had this kind of cognitive dissonance. It was just like, oh my God, what do I say? What do I say? If I could choose to relive my life, I would choose walking out of corporate America, being a stay-at-home mom when they're very little, and then homeschooling them. I would do it a million times. I would choose that path a million times. Why? Because I am looking at the fruits of my labor. And ladies and gentlemen, I'm a proud mama bear. We did good. When I look at my babies and the maturity and their conversations and how they love to come home and how they will prefer to be home and how, I mean, just watching them, how they speak about themselves, how they speak about their future, how they speak about their future persons. My husband and I, we give ourselves high fives quite regularly. Like, whoa, we did it. We're still doing it. It's still a work in progress, but wow, my babies have made parenting much easier. And this is not to say they are perfect, but oh my God, I would not trade them in. 4.0 GPA, my son in college, my daughter in high school, a 4.45 PA, a little track star. I am so grateful. And I believe a large part of that is because I learned to prize. I learned to equate value with my role as a woman, as a wife, as a mother, as an educator of my own children. And I am saying this not to gloat, but to share it and to pass it on to you. You are listening to The Kathy Barnett Show. We'll be right back. I'm tying all of this in.
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3: 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This product is not intended to diagnose, treat, cure, or prevent any disease. We are officially into the month of October, and we are less than 30 days away from Election Day 2026, and that means the October surprise is on the campaign trail. What kind of scandals could you find out about candidates in your area? For those that may not know, this is the time where campaigns usually save all the juicy tidbits about their opponent until the very end, hoping for that shock and awe factor to try and drive the voters that may be supporting their opponent away to either not vote or vote for themselves. But the bigger question I have is, in today's age, does it really work? Not only does mail-in ballot and early voting happen earlier and earlier every year, but at the same time, do Democrats actually really care about a scandal from their own candidate? Let's remember that Democrats have tried to play the holier-than-thou and try to hold Republicans to a, quote, higher standard by criticizing everything Donald Trump does, while at the same time voting for individuals that have a long record of actually being in jail, assaulting women, or being an actual Nazi. And when you bring those issues up to a Democrat, they say they just don't care, because anybody is better than someone like Donald Trump. And that right there could be the downfall for the Democrat Party.
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0: Honestly, time flies, but I really just wanted to do a palate cleanse today. One, I'm thinking about these doggone hawks. It's not just one anymore. He brought a friend yesterday, and they were both sitting in the trees, just eyeballing my girls, my chickens, these predators, right? Today is just him. I don't know. Maybe the friend was like, dude, these chickens aren't coming out. But anyway, I could not help but to, as I'm thinking and obsessing about this hawk in my backyard and my baby girls, I can't even let them out. They're just cooped up in the chicken coop. And they're not even really walking out of the coop and into the run. They're like just poking their head out, right? So they're petrified. They know what's going on. And it's just so sad. It makes me very sad. But I could not help but to equate this to the culture in which we're living in. And I am so over feminism, the lies of feminism. And then I'm trying to, you know, come alongside our 17-year-old daughter, trying to come alongside my son and just kind of planting seeds of what kind of girl he wants to ultimately end up with. And you don't want to end up with a blue hair, you know, nose pierced, tattooed out, woke feminist. You don't. I don't. Nope. Hard pass. Hard pass. And I really intend to be one of those mother-in-laws who, you know, I'm just going to go with the flow, loving on my babies, loving on my baby's choices, persons. But good God, I am actively praying against a feminist walking into my son's life. And certainly don't want a beta male for my daughter. But teaching them, right, on how to protect themselves and how to choose their life partners. I'm telling you, this hawk is just providing example. It's just oozing with examples after examples. So I told you at the beginning of this, I'm going to tie all of this learning into, you know, the culture in which we've created for ourselves, because from a political perspective, because I am reading this memorandum of understanding from Iran. And I have to say, girls and guys, I'm a little shocked, because like most of you, if you're an authentic MAGA conservative, you do not want to be engaged in wars. That wasn't the reason we wanted Trump. We got Trump back in office, right? There's so many things domestically we need him to focus on, right? So many things. And we haven't even touched the 1% of things, right? Like if there's 100 things to do, we haven't even fully approached one of the items, right? Like immigration. Yes, we want the border to be closed. The border appears to be closed. We don't see millions of people walking into our country on a daily basis. However, what happened to the mass deportations? Or if it's happening, we're not hearing about it, right? So, but what happened to all of that? I know there's a lot of things right now in the court, the Supreme Court, should be coming back really soon with their decision on birthright citizenship. And I mean, this could be the final nail in the coffin of our country if these Supreme Court justices come back with anything other than birthright citizenship was specifically and only for the descendants of slaves. If it comes back with anything other than that, we're screwed as a country. But nonetheless, we did not, if you're an authentic MAGA conservative, you did not get Trump back in office. You did not vote for him 3 times so that he can get into office and try to cure all the world's problems and not put a lot of focus on our own problems right here in our backyard, like securing our elections, for example. But if he was going to jump on his white horse and gallop across the globe to help solve other people's problems, Iranians, Persians, Israel, Venezuela, then at least win it decisively, and win it in such a way that it leaves no doubt. And also win it quickly, right? We don't want to be entangled. We don't want any long, drawn-out Afghanistan-like entanglements. So if you're going to engage the world, Iran, then let's do so decisively, quickly, and leaving no doubt, right? And then I look at this memorandum of understanding. Well, first, before I even looked at the memorandum of understanding, I went and pulled, let me see if I can locate it real quickly here. I don't think I can. I have so much on my desk right now. I looked and pulled what Donald Trump has said about Iran, because I wanted to be really clear before I walked in and started reading about this, about what the memorandum of understanding had. I wanted to be clear. What did Donald Trump say? And Donald Trump made one thing very, very clear. And I went back all the way to 2011, even before he became president, of some of the things he said about Iran. What has he been consistent about when it comes to Iran? And it's really one thing. There's a lot of things, but really it comes down to one thing. Iran can never have a nuclear weapon. As early as 2011, I saw an article, and he's been consistent year after year after year after year. And now, as we engage in this war with Iran, he's been very consistent. Iran can never have a nuclear weapon. Okay. So then I print off the memorandum of understanding. I'm thinking there are 14 points in this memorandum of understanding. I'm thinking at least one of the 14 points is going to be decisively, without any equivocations, Iran cannot have a nuclear weapon. We're going in. We're setting up litmus tests. We're setting up a timeline. This is what we're going to do. We're going to diminish the any enriched uranium. I'm looking for the plan, right? Okay. I didn't see a plan. It's not here. It's not here at all. In fact, it left me with, what did Iran actually give up? That's the question as I was reading. And when I got to the 14th point, like, what exactly did Iran give up in this? And I posted it out there on Twitter. A lot of people have been engaging, and I want to be wrong, because I want him to do well, because if Trump does well, our nation does well. And if our nation does well, I do well. My family does well. I do not suffer from Trump derangement syndrome, but nor do I believe Donald Trump is Jesus Christ. So I don't feel any kind of way about questioning what is in front of me. I know there are some who think the man is akin to Jesus, but he's not. He's a man, and he's there to serve me as the one who voted him in. I'm not confused about that. And as I'm reading the memorandum of understanding, the question that kept coming to me was, what did Iran actually give up that's immediate, that's verifiable, and that's irreversible? Nothing. The only thing Iran did, and it's point number 8, is that Iran reaffirmed old promises. So Iran promised to do what they had already promised to do. I'll read it. Number 8, the Islamic Republic of Iran reaffirms that it shall not procure or develop nuclear weapons. United States of America and the Islamic Republic of Iran have agreed to resolve the disposition of stockpile enriched material pursuant to a mechanism that will be mutually agreed upon in accordance with the schedule mentioned in paragraph 7. Okay, so even the disposition of any enriched uranium that is not explicitly stated in this memorandum of understanding, but if they should stumble upon some enriched uranium, then we will get to determining how we're going to dispose of it or downblend it, which means, you know, them diluting it at some later date. So Iran reaffirmed a promise that it had already made. So they promised to do what they had already promised to do, which was not produce or procure a nuclear weapon. But if they're just reaffirming an old promise, then why did, what was that war we, Fondo, remember Fondo, remember Israel? I think it was in, last year, 2025, Israel, and America went in and we bombed one of their, several of the sites that we were told had nuclear weapons. Fondo was one of them. Afghanistan was another one. We were told that they already had these things, had enriched new uranium, or that they were really close to having it, that they were within minutes of having access to a nuclear weapon. But here in these 14 points, there's no mentioning, they never told Iran. I mean, Iran never explicitly said, you're right, we lied, we do have highly enriched uranium, we are minutes away from procuring a nuclear weapon. It was none of that. Instead, it was Iran promising to do what they already promised to do, but as a result, they're getting a lot of concrete relief from America. Sanctions. They're out here. They have access to the oil markets. We're unfreezing funds. It seems a little lopsided. It seems like the world in which we want to have, but not the world in which it is. And that reminds me again of this hawk staring down my chickens. Okay, guys, have a blessed day. 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And as I always say, don't forget to think. Blessings.
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4: 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KLUP, Terrell Hill, San Antonio.
5: Mr. Pike's attorney says Tennessee's governor should commute Pike's death sentence to a life sentence after the failed execution this week. Stephen Farrell making the call on CNN's State of the Union, saying she has endured what he called a torturous attempt at executing her.
6: I think she has been put through some really, really bad mental torture and physical torture, and that at the very least, that deserves a commutation of her death sentence.
5: Farrell added that Pike remains in the hospital on a ventilator and is critically ill. Officials believe the Fly Dubai co-pilot was accused of stabbing his captain and trying to seize control of an Israel-bound plane did act alone. We have more on the story from correspondent Richard Boyd.
7: Media reports say U.S. officials briefed on the investigation and a former Israeli security official say the accused was a lone actor. NBC News says the U.S. officials stressed that the investigation of Wednesday's mid-air attack is still in its early stages. Emirati authorities leading the investigation said Saturday the co-pilot attacked the captain with a crash axe in an attempted terrorist attack. Authorities have not officially released the suspect's identity, but multiple news outlets have named him as an Omani citizen. Richard Boyd reported.
5: Senator John Kennedy, considering running for president in 2028, the Louisiana Republican made the comment on NBC's Meet the Press, but said his plans right now are to run for re-election. He went on to say that if he did not think he could be effective in the Senate anymore, he would consider a run. Gas prices topping $4 a gallon, sending more Americans toward hybrid cars. Asian automakers are benefiting. Hyundai's hybrid sales jumped 39%. In the third quarter, Kia's surging 152%. More on these stories from townhall.com.
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0: daughter got a pretty little red Honda. I thought it was an Accord. It's a Civic, actually. Yeah, 2017 model year. Consumer Reports, I guess. Going back when it comes to used vehicles, a very reliable used vehicle. To keep up with the maintenance, should get a 250,000 miles out of it. And then like 91,000 on it, so that's for a 10-year-old car. That's, who was it, brain dead last week? Somebody used it as a grocery grabber, right? And it was up, all the maintenance records were pretty meticulous with oil changes, the tire rotation, things of that nature. Had a transmission service, right at 40,000 miles. So, yes, indeed. And all that, it was a two-owner vehicle. All the service records were there in, Harrisburg and Lancaster, PA, that region. And like I said, I think it ended up at the Mannheim Auto Auction there in Lititz. But did a quick search, and they do say it's kind of a... an urban legend, the red car myth, it says. The popular belief that police target red cars. Red cars amount for a very much smaller percentage of vehicles on the road. Only about 5%. But they stand out more visually, obviously. And so when a red car is pulled over, they say people are likely to notice and remember it more vividly, so it kind of skews the public perception. Pull into a big parking lot, do a glance over, and you notice the overwhelming number of vehicles. White, black. White vehicles get pulled over the highest percentage of times, about 19% of traffic citations. Yeah, but you look at the number, that is the most common color vehicle on the road. Somewhere between 25 and 35% of all vehicles out there are white. Obviously, because more exist, police naturally cross paths and pull over more white vehicles. Now, it comes to the makes and the models. The type of car matters more than the color. Sports cars, performance sedans, and certain makes like the Subaru WRX get ticketed more frequently because they tend to attract drivers who tend to drive faster. Well, yeah, you got a hot rod, you got to use that thing, right? So I guess technically law enforcement doesn't pay attention, they say, to the color of the vehicle. It's supposed to be based on speed, distracted driving, whatever the case might be. So, well, there you go. I told her, pay attention when you're out there. Drive safely. All right, we'll get a news break coming up. Speaking of brain dead, we'll have to talk a little NASCAR action. See what's going on there. I'll get the update. Denny Hamlin, I think, falling back a little more when it comes to the points here in the chase. And he may have an update. Kozlowski kind of speaking out for the first time, I guess, since the announcement of his separation there. Well, we'll get to that and maybe talk some football as well. And plenty of room for you at 844-844-3388. 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
6: With SRN News, I'm John Scott. Vice President J.D. Vance visiting Fairbanks Monday to campaign for Republican candidates ahead of the November election. He'll hold a rally at Fairbanks International Airport. Congressman Nick Begich and Governor candidates Bernadette Wilson and Dave Bronson will both attend. President Trump expected to visit Alaska later this month. Chris DePuy's attorney says Tennessee's governor should commute Pike's death sentence to a life sentence term after the failed execution. Stephen Farrell made the call on CNN's State of the Union, saying she has endured what he called a torturous attempt at executing her. FBI Director Kash Patel officially engaged. Patel and Alexis Williams made the announcement on Sunday. The two began dating in 2023. Wilkins is a country music singer and media personality. This is SRN News.
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10: Tennessee botched another execution last week as it tried to put to death Krista Pike. Pike had spent 30 years on death row. In 1995, Pike and a group of friends lured a Job Corps classmate to an isolated location in Knoxville where they tortured and murdered her in a fit of jealousy. Pike believed the victim, Colleen Stammer, was trying to steal her boyfriend. Ironically, Pike was taken to a hospital where efforts were made to save her life while abortions continue as usual. At this writing, Pike was in critical condition. Tennessee Governor Bill Lee has halted all executions until the end of the year. Tennessee Republican Senator Marsha Blackburn wants to bring back the electric chair. Anti-death penalty groups say the botched execution was cruel and unusual punishment in violation of the Constitution. The value of innocent human life has nearly evaporated in our post-Christian, post-modern era. That the state failed to carry out the court's verdict does not mean the death penalty should be ended. It means the value of innocent human life must be restored, and that means executing murderers. I'm Cal Thomas.
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7: Tennessee botched another execution last week as it tried to put to death Krista Pike. Pike had spent 30 years on death row. In 1995, Pike and a group of friends lured a Job Corps classmate to an isolated location in Knoxville where they tortured and murdered her in a fit of jealousy. Pike believed the victim, Colleen Stammer, was trying to steal her boyfriend. Ironically, Pike was taken to a hospital where efforts were made to save her life while abortions continue as usual. At this writing, Pike was in critical condition. Tennessee Governor Bill Lee has halted all executions until the end of the year. Tennessee Republican Senator Marsha Blackburn wants to bring back the electric chair. Anti-death penalty groups say the botched execution was cruel and unusual punishment in violation of the Constitution. The value of innocent human life has nearly evaporated in our post-Christian, post-modern era. That the state failed to carry out the court's verdict does not mean the death penalty should be ended. It means the value of innocent human life must be restored, and that means executing murderers. I'm Cal Thomas.
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0: Millions will vote soon. But do they really know the issues? Now, Rob Schmidt is on Newsmax tonight talking about the war for America's future. Rob Schmidt reveals that many Americans are embracing socialism, especially young people. 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
1: 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Hugh Hewitt believes we need to hammer away.
2: 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You've got to say inflation is at 3.4%. Gas prices are coming down because we've won in Iran the battle of the Strait of Hormuz. Just remind people the border was open. Millions of people coming across, vanishing into the interior. It's absolutely closed tight now. Talk, talk, talk.
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3: Hey, I am Brant, and her name is Sherry, and she's a friend and a colleague of mine, and we were just praying for her, actually, because she had a major surgery she just went through.
4: 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That's
3: right, of course. Yeah. 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
1: Christian leaders say Chick-fil-A has waffled on same-sex marriage. More than a decade ago, Christians around the nation rallied to defend the fast food restaurant after gay marriage activists declared war. They tried to put Chick-fil-A out of business after the son of founder Truett Canthy said marriage is between one man and one woman. But it appears there's been a cultural shift at Chick-fil-A, a Utah franchise posting photos on its Facebook page celebrating the marriage of two men. In recent years, Chick-fil-A stopped donating to Salvation Army and the Fellowship of Christian Athletes after pressure from gay rights groups. Mike Huckabee said his decision to lead that nationwide campaign to support Chick-fil-A was his biggest regret. And many loyal customers are wondering if Chick-fil-A's values were simply a marketing ploy to endear themselves to Christians. Regardless, traditional values have been taken off the menu at Chick-fil-A, just like the chicken salad sandwich and the coleslaw. I'm Todd Stearns.
2: 9:30 a.m. The Answer.

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8: These statements have not been evaluated by the Food and Drug Administration. This product is not intended to diagnose, treat, cure, or prevent any disease. We are officially into the month of October, and we are less than 30 days away from Election Day 2026, and that means the October surprise is on the campaign trail. What kind of scandals could you find out about candidates in your area? For those that may not know, this is the time where campaigns usually save all the juicy tidbits about their opponent until the very end, hoping for that shock and awe factor to try and drive the voters that may be supporting their opponent away to either not vote or vote for themselves. But the bigger question I have is, in today's age, does it really work? Not only does mail-in ballot and early voting happen earlier and earlier every year, but at the same time, do Democrats actually really care about a scandal from their own candidate? Let's remember that Democrats have tried to play the holier-than-thou and try to hold Republicans to a, quote, higher standard by criticizing everything Donald Trump does, while at the same time voting for individuals that have a long record of actually being in jail, assaulting women, or being an actual Nazi. And when you bring those issues up to a Democrat, they say they just don't care, because anybody is better than someone like Donald Trump. And that right there could be the downfall for the Democrat Party.
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3: With SRN News, I'm Bob Agnew in Washington. It will be a busy week on the campaign trail starting today for President Trump. He'll be making stops at a variety of places as he tries to bolster the prospect of Republicans heading into the midterm elections. One of the more colorful members of the U.S. Senate says he's considering a bid for the White House in 2028. Republican John Kennedy told NBC's Meet the Press he's thinking about it, but that his plans right now are to run for re-election to the U.S. Senate. Also at SRNnews.com, a new CDC-led study shows most people with the flu stop isolating when they are still contagious. The study says most people end their isolation 4 days after symptoms begin when they are still at their most viral. It found that only 5% of people isolate from the community for the full recommended isolation period, and less than 1% isolate from other household members. This is SRN News.
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5: Tennessee botched another execution last week as it tried to put to death Krista Pike. Pike had spent 30 years on death row. In 1995, Pike and a group of friends lured a Job Corps classmate to an isolated location in Knoxville, where they tortured and murdered her in a fit of jealousy. Pike believed the victim, Colleen Stammer, was trying to steal her boyfriend. Ironically, Pike was taken to a hospital where efforts were made to save her life, while abortions continue as usual. At this writing, Pike was in critical condition. Tennessee Governor Bill Lee has halted all executions until the end of the year. Tennessee Republican Senator Marsha Blackburn wants to bring back the electric chair. Anti-death penalty groups say the botched execution was cruel and unusual punishment in violation of the Constitution. The value of innocent human life has nearly evaporated in our post-Christian, post-modern era. That the state failed to carry out the court's verdict does not mean the death penalty should be ended. It means the value of innocent human life must be restored, and that means executing murderers. I'm Cal Thomas.
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9: Joey Hudson in for Mike, and if you're watching us on the Salem News Channel, we have a live shot of Bethlehem, Pennsylvania. What a neat town. I've been through there a few times over the years, so appreciate you watching us. If you're not quite sure where to find us, just go to snc.tv and click on Ways to Watch. Lots. This has been a busy Monday for sure. Yeah, we were talking a minute ago about Senator John Kennedy calling out the president for posting his colleague, Senator Tom Cotton's, cell phone number over the weekend. Of course, the president wanted Cotton to come around on the Sunshine Protection Act. A lot of you are sounding off. One texter says, need to quit playing around with the clocks and go back to God's time and be done with it. Another texter, I live in Arkansas, and everybody I know doesn't want to change their clocks anymore. Texter, no falling back in the fall. Most everybody, I think, agrees with the president and wanting to pass the Sunshine Protection Act. It overwhelmingly passed in the House. And I don't know if Senator Cotton intends to continue to hold it up in the Senate for a reason, or if they just didn't have time to get to it before they recessed for the election. The Senate's not scheduled to be back until after November. And by the way, speaking of John Kennedy, during his appearance on NBC's Meet the Press yesterday, he was asked about possibly running for president. Now, I've never heard Senator Kennedy even mention that he had an interest in running for president. But he claims that he could change his mind just depending on who else is running. Here's Senator Kennedy.
10: Yeah. And first, let me correct Rahm. Ron's running for president. If you don't believe that, you'll never own your own home. My plans right now are to run for re-election. But as I've said before, if I don't think I can be effective in the Senate anymore, I would consider it. What's the old Judge song? Why not me on a rainy day? Why not me to love your blues away? But I haven't made a decision. If a bunch of, on my side of the aisle, if a bunch of goobers run, and I think they're goobers, and one of the goobers might win, and I think I could do a better job, I would consider running. But right now, I'm running for re-election.
11: Very quickly.
9: If a bunch of goobers are running, he might step up and challenge them. What do you think about John Kennedy in the presidential race in 2028? He certainly would keep things lively, wouldn't he? Let's go back to the phones. Mark is in Pennsylvania. Welcome, Mark.
12: Hey, Joey. How are you? First time ever calling you.
9: Well, thank you.
12: Well,
9: appreciate it.
12: Why do you mess with God's time?
9: Mm-hmm.
12: Just because you don't want to change your clocks back, that doesn't mean that the earth doesn't change from winter to summer. That doesn't make any sense.
9: Mm-hmm.
12: I mean, I'm 65 years old. I mean, it's been in the summer, it gets darker later. And in the fall, it gets darker earlier. It's been that way forever. I don't know what the problem is. They're messing around. That's stupid. Number two, no, the president should not have given out the cell phone number. That's none of nobody's business.
9: Yeah. Yep.
12: Number three, how about balancing the budget, wiping out Iran forever, and just focus on what he needs to do.
9: Yep. Yeah, because I don't know that daylight savings time or the Sunshine Protection Act, as it's called, is that big of a priority right now.
12: but it's not going to make a big difference.
9: Yeah.
12: It's still going to get later, darker later in the summer.
9: Yep.
12: What does it matter?
9: Yep. Well, evidently it matters. It matters to President Trump for some reason. I mean, boy, I mean, he just went on.
12: I love the guy, but on this issue, just leave nature take its course and be done with it.
9: Yep.
12: And it's only twice a year people are doing their clocks. What's the big deal?
9: Yep.
12: And yep. For those people who are whining about not going out to eat, I think they should check their priorities.
9: Yep, I agree, know? Mark. Appreciate your phone call. Thanks for listening. 800-655-6453. One of the many posts the president made, this one at 2:26 on Saturday. I don't know about anyone else, but a table full of very distinguished people just told me that they hate immediately after a mandatory time change going home at night and it's dark. It's depressing. One of the gentlemen stated that I just hate going home in darkness. It's also in crime-ridden blue states a lot more dangerous to be walking home in the dark, President Donald J. Trump. He has taken on an interest in this big time and calling out Tom Cotton for holding it up in the Senate. Gerald is in my home state of South Carolina. Welcome, Gerald.
11: Hey, how you doing today?
9: Wonderful. Hope you are.
11: Yeah, daylight saving time. I think we should be on Eastern Standard Time. It's been reported, that it's really bad for your health, one thing. And one thing I've never heard mentioned about this are the school children having to wait out in the dark.
9: Yeah.
11: For their school buses and what have you. So that's my concern. That's all I had to say.
9: All right, Gerald. Appreciate you listening. Have a great day. 800-655-MIKE, 800-655-6453. It's my understanding that one of the reasons that this was started to begin with was for the very reason Gerald just brought up, and that's the kids standing out waiting on the bus early in the morning and rather it being so dark. Again, I'm not quite sure I understand why it has suddenly become such a divisive issue. We'll keep talking. Let's go back to the songs. Sharon is in Michigan. Welcome to the Mike Gallagher Show.
13: Hi. It seems to me like the best thing to do is at least pick which one you want to do and keep it that way, because the number of people who die every time the time changes.
9: Yeah.
13: Mm-hmm. You can look that up. That's pretty well known. Every time we change the time, people die of heart attacks.
9: So which do you prefer, Sharon?
13: I really don't even care which one. I just think it should be one and be done with it.
9: Just do one and stay with it and stop
13: do one.
9: Yeah.
13: Yep.
9: All right, Sharon. I appreciate that. 800-655-6453. One line open. Michael is in Texas. Welcome, Michael.
14: Hey, Joey. Just want to say you do a great job. And fill in for Mike. And I really like the president, but I disagree with him on the daylight savings time. Again, I don't think it's necessarily the most important thing we're dealing with, but the logic behind it. If you're going to have one, you should stick with standard Greenwich time. And mm-hmm. You cannot change the number of hours of daylight or darkness in a day. You can only change what time of day you want to have them. The hours right. for that are set by the earth, which was, I agree with the people who say it's set by God, the tilting of the earth and everything else. And to have people complain about having to switch their clock for 1 hour a couple times a year in the middle of a weekend when they'll fly across multiple time zones several times a year, or we all have to get up early or late sometimes. But I think it's a bad idea to make the kids be there in the dark, in the winter, because you have more time of daylight in the evening. In the winter, you're going to have more darkness in the morning.
9: Yep, that's very, very true. And you mentioned, Michael, you mentioned the traveling. It is so confusing when you're traveling in multiple time zones throughout the year when we're making that switch. All good points, Michael. Appreciate your phone call. 800-655-6453. 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Joey Hudson in for Mike.
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5: Tennessee botched another execution last week as it tried to put to death Christa Pike. Pike had spent 30 years on death row. In 1995, Pike and a group of friends lured a Job Corps classmate to an isolated location in Knoxville where they tortured and murdered her in a fit of jealousy. Pike believed the victim, Colleen Stammer, was trying to steal her boyfriend. Ironically, Pike was taken to a hospital where efforts were made to save her life while abortions continue as usual. At this writing, Pike was in critical condition. Tennessee Governor Bill Lee has halted all execution.

0: Life has nearly evaporated in our post-Christian, post-modern era. That the state failed to carry out the court's verdict does not mean the death penalty should be ended. It means the value of innocent human life must be restored, and that means executing murderers. I'm Cal Thomas.
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0: so that they can maybe get some more business in 2028. 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
5: Tennessee botched another execution last week as it tried to put to death Krista Pike. Pike had spent 30 years on death row. In 1995, Pike and a group of friends lured a Job Corps classmate to an isolated location in Knoxville, where they tortured and murdered her in a fit of jealousy. Pike believed the victim, Colleen Stammer, was trying to steal her boyfriend. Ironically, Pike was taken to a hospital where efforts were made to save her life, while abortions continue as usual. At this writing, Pike was in critical condition. Tennessee Governor Bill has halted all executions until the end of the year. Tennessee Republican Senator Marsha Blackburn wants to bring back the electric chair. Anti-death penalty groups say the botched execution was cruel and unusual punishment in violation of the Constitution. The value of innocent human life has nearly evaporated in our post-Christian, post-modern era. That the state failed to carry out the court's verdict does not mean the death penalty should be ended. It means the value of innocent human life must be restored, and that means executing murderers. I'm Cal Thomas.
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3: Foundations of Freedom, a look at America's founding principles and the leaders who shaped our nation.
2: Ronald Reagan believed freedom was more than a political system or a set of laws. In 1988, he said, "Freedom describes the God-given condition of the human soul." For Reagan, liberty was not something government created. It was something government was called to respect and to protect. That idea sits at the heart of the American experiment. Our rights do not come from rulers, institutions, or political majorities. They belong to us by nature and by God. And when we understand freedom that way, our responsibility becomes clearer. Government may protect liberty. Laws may preserve it, but neither can give us what was never theirs to grant. Freedom begins with the recognition that human dignity and liberty come before government, not from it.
4: More truth, reason, and common sense coming up in just a moment.
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4: We are officially into the month of October, and we are less than 30 days away from Election Day 2026, and that means the October surprise is on the campaign trail. What kind of scandals could you find out about candidates in your area? For those that may not know, this is the time where campaigns usually save all the juicy tidbits about their opponent until the very end, hoping for that shock and awe factor to try and drive the voters that may be supporting their opponent away to either not vote or vote for themselves. But the bigger question I have is, in today's age, does it really work? Not only does mail-in ballot and early voting happen earlier and earlier every year, but at the same time, do Democrats actually really care about a scandal from their own candidate? Let's remember that Democrats have tried to play the holier-than-thou and try to hold Republicans to a, quote, higher standard by criticizing everything Donald Trump does, while at the same time voting for individuals that have a long record of actually being in jail, assaulting women, or being an actual Nazi. And when you bring those issues up to a Democrat, they say they just don't care, because anybody is better than someone like Donald Trump. And that right there could be the downfall for the Democrat Party.
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1: The very definition of never back down. Here's Scott Jennings.
9: How many of you out there are frequent flyers like me? Well, if you are, I'm sure you had your battles and wrestling matches with the Wi-Fi board airplanes. I know I have. But it has been a breath of fresh air. I flew United yesterday, in fact. Home from Washington, back to Kentucky. Breath of fresh air when you get on there and it says, Wi-Fi provided by Starlink. Works great. Got on there, watched some football, tracked the football team, named the Wolf Blitzers, by the way. Never that. That's what it's called. It was terrific. But not all airlines are choosing to go with Starlink. In fact, Delta's choice of Amazon over Starlink for in-flight Wi-Fi has sparked a public feud with Elon Musk. Wall Street Journal reports that Delta chose Amazon for cost Starlink. In fact, Delta's choice of Amazon over Starlink for in-flight Wi-Fi

0: Millions will vote soon, but do they really know the issues? Now, Rob Schmidt is on Newsmax tonight talking about the war for America's future. Rob Schmidt reveals that many Americans are embracing socialism, especially young people. Rob exposes the hidden dangers of socialism and its war on our freedom. 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A secure border, biggest tax cuts in history, inflation under control, lowest drug prices, largest crime drop ever, and so much more. Rob has the whole story on Trump and the media, so watch Newsmax on cable tonight. Millions are making the switch to Newsmax. 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
4: Welcome back, America. Abdul El-Sayed making news today. First of all, President Obama has announced he's going to go campaign with him between now and the election. No surprise there. Radicals help radicals out. And I am surprised. Abdul El-Sayed just got done with an interview with Martha McCollum. I'll have that clip for you in just a moment. First, let me take my relief factor this hour. Icarian curcumin is Veritron Omega. Hope you had a great weekend outdoors. I got my 10K in, and it's turning a little bit chilly. Time to depart in a couple of weeks. Head back to the Beltway. But in the meantime, Icarian curcumin is Veritron Omega. Every single day. If you're watching on the Salem News Channel on Fast TV, Roku, or Amazon, or Pluto, or Samsung, you see me take that. You see the empty packet. And the reason I do that on the air every day in the first hour, and remind you in hours two and three, is it really does work. 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Here's a teaser. Abdul El-Sayed with Martha McCollum on terrorism, cut number 22.
5: It's not, the victim is never at fault. And terrorism is wrong, no matter who perpetrates the terrorism, who it's perpetrated against. Mm-hmm. Terrorism is wrong. And we need to root it out. I think the big question we have to ask is, when we engage in the world, are we creating a safer world or a less safe world? Mm-hmm. And, you know, you think about the choices that get made by people at the very top, get made too often with the interests of corporations or governments at heart. Who is affected by that? And how do we make sure that A, we're keeping people safe from the things that they might do, but also how do we think about moving in a way where we want to limit, reduce the violence in the world? And I'll just say, war is a system of violence. When you think about a war that we shouldn't be fighting, like the war in Iran right now. Why are we fighting this war? To what end? Who benefits from it? Why did we do this?
4: I guess he thinks that this is like high school speech and debate. If you run a bunch of questions together. You sound deep. You don't. We have fought the war with Iran to prevent them from having a nuclear weapon and then to open up the Strait of Hormuz, and I hope to bring freedom to the people of Iran. If he doesn't know that, or if he disagrees with the objective, I would expect a more coherent answer, such as, they weren't close to a nuclear weapon. But that would require you go in harm's way, because there are facts out there that show that they were at breakout. So what Abdul El-Sayed is doing when he strings a series of questions together is not answering a question by posing a string of questions. There's lots more of that coming up. He went for 15 minutes with Martha. Good on her. I'll bring it to you as we start next hour right here on the Hugh Hewitt Show.
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7: With XRN News, I'm Bob Agnew in Washington. President Trump heads to Nebraska today with midterm elections just a month away. He's slated to speak to supporters at a rally in Grand Island, where he'll appear alongside Republican Senator Pete Ricketts as he campaigns for re-election. The Coast Guard search for six people on board a medical plane that went down off the coast of New England is now being suspended. The Boston-bound plane disappeared on Saturday while flying from Bermuda, and crews later found debris about 20 miles off the coastline, but no sign of the people on board. Krista Pike's attorney says that Tennessee's governor should commute Pike's death sentence now to a life sentence after the failed execution attempt last week. Stephen Farrell made the call on CNN's State of the Union, saying that she has now endured what he called a torturous attempt at executing her. Pike was sent to be executed by lethal injection last week, but survived two botched attempts. This is SRN News.
8: Now the O'Reilly update brings you something you might not know. 75 years ago today, a TV comic debuted a new character on a variety show called Cavalcade of Stars. The skit featured an enraged bus driver named Ralph Kramden, the comedian Jackie Gleason. Here is the story. Born 1916 in New York City to Irish immigrants, Jackie grew up in poverty. He began performing at local clubs and eventually landed small roles in films. Gleason then turned to TV. His program, The Honeymooners, debuted in 1955 and became an immediate sensation. The show centered around Kramden, the bus driver, and his long-suffering wife, Alice.
9: Well, I have got news for you, Ralph. You and Norton and some of the men in this building can learn an awful lot of things from Carlos. He happens to be a gentleman, Ralph, and that seems to be something that you have forgotten all about. He treats us like women. That's something you've forgotten too, Ralph. You seem to have forgotten that I am a woman.
10: I forgot that you're a woman? How could I? You're always yapping.
11: What do you mean I don't treat you like a woman? I treat you like a woman. I let you sew, I let you cook, I let you wash the windows, I let you clean up.
8: Despite being regarded as the most influential program in TV history, The Honeymooners is also one of the shortest. The entire series consisted of just 39 episodes that aired over 11 months. After the finale, Jackie Gleason launched his own variety show that appeared in numerous TV programs and films. Gleason died June 23rd, 1987, from colon cancer. He was 71 years old. And here's something else you might not know. Modern times have been tough on Mr. Cramden. In recent years, Ralph and his crew have been accused of promoting domestic violence. Critics claim the comedian physically threatened Alice when he said the words, "Bang, zoom, I'll send you to the moon." 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
4: Welcome back, America. I'm Hugh Hewitt. I'm making sure that everybody in every hour sees this. If you're watching the Salem News Channel, or I can narrate it for you as well. This is Steve Hilton, Republican nominee for governor of California, campaigning in Huntington Beach on Saturday. Cut number one. Roll it. He's got, it's the air show, and he's got a Tom Cruise look-alike and a Goose look-alike, and they're rocking Huntington Beach, and it's the greatest bit of earned media I've seen yet thus far. It costs nothing to produce. I don't know what you pay a Tom Cruise look-alike for the day. You get a permit from Huntington Beach to go up and down the boardwalk, and you get that kind of carry. My hat is off to you. Also want to play for you a little bit of Mark Kelly on Face the Nation yesterday, another one of the Democrats who want to be president. Cut number 10.
5: Well, we're going to lower costs for the American people.
6: How?
5: We've got to win the House and or the Senate. Well, how will we do this? I have legislation with Chris Van Hollen. We've got to get Republicans on board. Raises taxes for people who make over $1 million a year in income, and it provides tax cuts for people, individuals, and even couples who make up to about $160,000 a year. That's some relief.
4: Yeah, I will never stop being amazed by any politician who believes there are any votes to be gained by talking about raising taxes. Because it's sort of like the teacher in Charlie Brown. 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Now stay tuned. I've got Lilacs and Bethany Mandel coming up. Got to talk about the Cornell case. I've been avoiding it as much as I can, but I am aware of it. I'm disgusted by it. I'm repulsed by it. So if you've got Smalls in the back of the car, maybe it's now a good time to say to them, we're going to listen to Rafi for a while and Baby Beluga. But if not, I'll be back to talk about it right after this. Stay tuned.

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4: Breaking news this hour. I'm Ken Lorman in Washington for Town Hall. President Trump is in Nebraska this evening making his case to voters and encouraging Republicans to turn out for next month's midterm elections.
5: It's the first visit for the president during his second term in office, as he'll be rallying support for U.S. Senator Pete Ricketts in his race against independent Dan Osborne. The event today is at the Pinnacle Bank Expo Center at the Nebraska State Fairgrounds in Grand Island. I'm Chris Turner.
4: The U.S. has removed all of its B-1 bombers from an air base in the United Kingdom following security concerns over a suspected terror plot. Reporter Ollie Barrett says the action is noteworthy.
6: Certainly, RAF effort has been significant in the military campaign against Iran. It is one of the preferred forward locations, as it's described, for launching those attacks that we have been seeing against Iran.
4: The move follows the arrest of six men accused of plotting an attack on the base, with UK officials saying there are strong indications Iran was involved. Meantime, following a record overseas deployment, the USS Abraham Lincoln is expected to arrive home on Thursday.
7: There are about 5,000 sailors on board. The Navy says the crew played a critical role during its deployment in the Middle East, which lasted more than 286 days without a port stop. There are rumors that President Trump will be in San Diego for the return of the vessel, but that is not yet confirmed by the White House.
4: That's correspondent Rich Thomason reporting. Wall Street closing higher to start the week. Stocks led by a rally in tech shares as the Nasdaq had a new record despite rising treasury yields. It was at the closing bell, the Dow gaining 90 points, the S&P 500 rising 51, the Nasdaq climbed to 86. More on these stories at townhall.com.
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9: 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A 37-year-old Texas woman is accused of allowing a doctor to sexually assault a child in exchange for Adderall. Investigators say Alicia Yvonne Sanchez stayed in the room during at least 10 alleged assaults and was arrested Wednesday. Sanchez is being held on a $3 million bond and faces up to 99 years in prison if convicted. Texas counties are processing a surge of voter registration applications after a Department of public safety data error. Officials say affected voters do not need to re-register and can use provisional ballots if their registrations are not processed in time. Daylight saving time ends Sunday, November 1st, the earliest possible date for the annual fall time change. Clocks will move back 1 hour, beginning the period of standard time that runs through March 14th. Congress would have to act to make daylight saving time permanent, but legislation remains stalled in the Senate. With your news flash, I'm Trey Westerberg on 9:30 a.m. The Answer.
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11: NFL, the Texans losing to the Dallas Cowboys 34-30 on Sunday, dropping to 0-4. Three of those losses have come at home. C.J. Stroud, he threw for 347 yards with two touchdowns. Woody Marks ran for a score late in the fourth quarter. That gave Houston a three-point lead. However, Dallas got a 12-yard touchdown pass from Dak Prescott to CeeDee Lamb with 40 seconds remaining. Prescott finishing with 335 passing yards. Javonte Williams ran for three touchdowns. Cowboys evening up their record to 2-2. College football, the latest AP polls, Texas remaining number one. They had the weekend off. Texas Tech moving to 5-0 after a win against Colorado. They're ranked 11th. Houston dropping down two spots to number 22. SMU is ranked 24th.
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0: DEI, which, through an executive order, Obama infused throughout the government, and Biden took it to another level, where people are being hired based on race, based on ethnicity, for diversity, not for competence, not for skills, but for a color coordinated, not color blind, but color coordinated society. What is that? That is the very antithesis of what this country is all about. I know America's flawed. I know America, quote, does not work for everybody, close quote. But the so-called solutions proposed by the likes of the Democrats will make things worse. And the failure to understand that there's no such thing as a free lunch, somebody pays, is beyond me. Zoran Mamdani promised free buses. By the way, there aren't free now, buses right now. I understand something like 40% of those riding the buses just jump over and don't pay their fare. How's it going to run? Who's going to pay for it? And then the stores he's supposed to be setting up, one in each of the five boroughs, and the surrounding stores say, wait a minute. You're giving my competitor, you, an unfair advantage. You're not paying rent. You're not paying utilities. You're not paying insurance. But I do, and I'm competing against you. And now Mom Dami is talking about giving them some sort of cash payment or some sort of payment to offset this. What is that? 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

0: down to the 80. I take the 386. I don't know what the hell it is. It's a monster. They said, sir, you don't need that. I said, do me a favor. I've been doing okay for 35 years. Leave me alone. I'll switch to the little tiny one. You know, it's tiny. It doesn't look right, you know. I'll switch to that little tiny thing, and then something bad will happen. I'll say, you should have, doctor. Now I keep taking the big one. They say, sir, you don't need that. You don't need it. Thank you, doctor. I appreciate it. Then I order a whole brand new stack of big ones. One of the few things I take is a bear aspirin. Can you believe it? So I say it only because I like them, because they moved in to Ohio, announcing they are investing $2.2 billion to open a massive pharmaceutical manufacturing campus right near Columbus, Ohio.
1: I mentioned that I was in Columbus, Ohio at a town hall. One of the speakers at the town hall was Vivek Ramaswamy, who's running for governor. Number 33. 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
1: Triple 8-971-SAGE, 888-971-7243. I am Larry Elder. We are Salem News Channel. Neil is in the Bronx. Neil, always nice to hear from you. How are you?
7: Larry, I'm in the hospital, man.
1: Really?
7: I do too good, man.

0: Why?
1: Hey, Larry?
0: Yeah, I hear you. Why are you in the hospital?
1: Well, my leg swelled up real bad. And my kidneys are messed up. You know,
2: you need to go up a little bit.
1: I do.
2: Yeah.
1: Oh, Larry, hold on.
0: You still there?
1: Right.
0: Neil,
1: Larry, check this out, man.
0: Neil, are you diabetic?
1: Larry, check this out.
0: Yes.
1: Check it out, Larry. Check this out. I'm mayor. You know what he did? To the NYPD? You ain't gonna believe this. Yesterday, I talked to the two cops yesterday. The cops told me, I asked him, why didn't he write the police report no more? He told them, do not, they cannot write no more police report. I said, well, how's that? And how's that? He said, no more police report. I said, why? He said, well, that's the rule he made. So he's saying, let's say something happened to us, right? And you know how you do. My foot is up.
0: Neil, I'm gonna move on. I see that your nurse is trying to attend to you, and you're kind of distracted. So I want you to take care of yourself. But it seems to me what you're saying is that the mayor of New York is asking the police to write fewer complaints, write fewer charges against people to reduce the number of interactions with the civilians, because after all, they're oppressors. I mentioned being with Vivek Ramaswamy on Friday. Here's what he said about the person he's running against, number 33.
3: I am running against the Kamala Harris of Ohio, and we're going to beat her, just like we did in 2024. That's exactly what we're going to do. And Mr. President, let me tell you, 10 years ago, this country made a decision for the first time in the history of our nation to send a businessman rather than a bureaucrat to lead the United States of America. We did that a decade ago. And now, a decade later, the state of Ohio is going to send a businessman rather than a bureaucrat to lead our great state here at home.
0: We come back. More examples of TDS. Do not leave town. 888-971-SAG. Neil, be well.
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